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your next poo could save your life. Just a tiny sample detects signs of cancer before you notice anything wrong. 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
0: Up and down. We've worked the placements, sat the lectures, got the grades, and now we're ready. We've developed strong stomachs and big hearts along the way.
3: Are you all right? Can I help?
4: How are you feeling at the moment? Are you able to talk about it?
0: We're with Grace, Roy, and Lauren.
5: You're doing really well.
0: We are prepared for this.
6: That's not just, it's not freezing.
0: This.
7: Thank you, Christine. It's Amy. Do you remember me?
0: And this little fella. And if we're lucky on a Thursday night, we get to do this too. We're no 2 days the same. No two roles the same.
7: Is that okay?
0: We are nurses. We are the NHS. We are recruiting now. Search nursing careers.

0: as a nation.
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2: 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But you know what? It's blood we need more people to give to save lives. So come on, you giving types.
3: 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Am I the giving type?
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Shay. Reminiscing on those past days. I thought you didn't know my last name, but that changed. And I traveled around the world, think where you living at now. I heard you moved to Austin, got an apartment and settled down. And every once in a while, I start texting, write a paragraph, but then I delete the message. Think about you like a pastime. 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They say that things fall apart.

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I feel good. 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
1: Feeling okay?
0: I am every one of them. And they are me. I have been the future she fought for. And the future they dreamed about. I have restarted hearts and resuscitated hope. I have been newfound strength. I have been John's second first step. And I have been the present in someone's past. I am midnight and the morning light. I have molded amputees into athletes. I am the pupil, the teacher, the leader. Don't just live your life. Live 1,000 lives. We are the NHS. We are recruiting now. Search.

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1: 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We were both too tired to sleep, so we took turns of staring out the window at the darkness. The boredom overtook us, and he began to speak.

0: 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So if you're over 50, in an at-risk group, or pregnant, boost your immunity now. And because flu viruses can change every year, many adults and children can also get a free flu vaccine. Of course, I've had both of mine. Find out if you're eligible and book now.
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3: 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What you wanna guess?

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It's probably nothing serious, but it could be a sign of cancer. Your NHS wants to see you. Contact your GP practice.

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0: 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We've worked the placements, sat the lectures, got the grades, and now we're ready. 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
4: 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Are you able to talk about it?
0: We're with Grace, Roy, and Lauren.
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0: We are prepared for this.
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0: This.
7: Hi, Christine. It's Amy. Do you remember me?
0: And this little fella. And if we're lucky on a Thursday night, we get to do this too. We're no 2 days the same. No two roles the same.
7: Is that okay?
0: We are nurses. We are the NHS. We are recruiting now. Search nursing careers.

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Don't put it off.

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So if you're over 50, in an at-risk group, or pregnant, boost your immunity now. And because flu viruses can change every year, many adults and children can also get a free flu vaccine. 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Find out if you're eligible and book now.

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2: Are you feeling okay?
1: I am every one of them. 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I have been the future she fought for. And the future they dreamed about. I have restarted hearts and resuscitated hope. I have been newfound strength. I have been John's second first step. And I have been the present in someone's past. I am midnight and the morning light. I have molded amputees into athletes. I am the pupil, the teacher, the leader. Don't just live your life. Live 1,000 lives. We are the NHS. We are recruiting now. 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
1: You know, I was wondering, you know, if you could keep on, because the force, it's got a lot of power, and it makes me feel like

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0: 1,000 lives. 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I have been newfound strength. I have been John's second first step. And I have been the present in someone's past. 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Live 1,000 lives. We are the NHS. We are recruiting now.
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1: We are here every day and every night of every year. We've seen it all, from newborn to old age. We are experts in the human body and human emotion too. We answer 11 million emergency calls a year, but we never panic. We take a reading, agree a plan, make a cuppa. We don't do it for the thank yous. We do it for Janice, Alfie, for Jack, for all of us. It's not your normal job. We're mending lives, looking for veins, keeping the music playing. We say hello, we wave goodbye. We're always here, we're always there. We are Michelle, James, Carrie, Yvonne, Adam and Frankie. And at 3:49 this morning, we were Maisie too. £7, 2 ounces, all doing well. We are the NHS. We are recruiting now. Search nursing careers.
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0: morning. Welcome along to another edition of Marley in the Morning. Today being Monday, the 27th of April. Yes, we're nearly through another month of this year that's absolutely whizzing by. As we do every single morning, we kick off with three tracks out of the 60s. We started this morning with the vocals of Eddie Grant back in 1968 when he was the leader of The Equals. Their original version of Baby Come Back, covered later by UB40 and Pato Banton. Let's crack on with today's show. Today in music history, back in 1967, Sandy Shaw was at number one on the UK singles chart with the next track. It was her third UK number one and the Eurovision Song Contest winner of 1967.
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7 o'clock today in music history. Back in 1966, the Beatles started recording a brand new John Lennon song. Of course, the track we just played, I'm Only Sleeping, at Abbey Road Studios. The song featured the then unique sound of reverse guitar duet played by George Harrison. It was released 2 months earlier in the United States on the Yesterday and Today album and didn't feature on the US version of Revolver like it did here in the UK. Before that, we played Sandy Shaw's Puppet on a String, 1967. Let's dip into the 70s for the first time this morning. Getting well funky with you. The year 1974, these guys called themselves the beginning of the end. The track, Funky Nassa.

first of three birthday shouts this morning. Born today, back in 1949, Herb Murrell, who was a singer with Philadelphia group The Stylistics. They had 12 consecutive US R&B top 10 hits in a row. We just played from 1974, Rock and Roll Baby. Before that one, from the same year, a track you never, ever hear on radio these days. Beginning of the End and Funky NASA. We're a couple of tracks away from this morning's workout track, so get your stretches done, get yourself limbered up, ready.

0: played Archie Bell and the Drells' Soul City Walk from 1975. While Archie Bell and the Drells are legendary for their 1968 Tighten Up, Soul City Walk was actually their highest charting hit in the UK. It reached number 13 on the UK Singles Chart in 1976, having been released late in 1975. Before that one, we played Dave Edmunds' Rock Pile and I Hear You Knocking. As I mentioned, it leads us to this morning's workout track. We're headed off to 1998 with the great George Michael this morning. We're working out to his awesome track named Outside. Let's get it done.
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2: We are here every day and every night of every year. We've seen it all, from newborn to old age. We are experts in the human body and human emotion too. We answer 11 million emergency calls a year, but we never panic. We take a reading, agree a plan, make a cuppa. We don't do it for the thank yous. We do it for Janice, Alfie, for Jack, for all of us. It's not your normal job. We're mending lives, looking for veins, keeping the music playing. We say hello. We wave goodbye. We're always here. We're always there. We are Michelle, James, Carrie, Yvonne, Adam and Frankie. And at 3:49 this morning, we were Maisie too. £7, 2 ounces, all doing well. We are the NHS. We are recruiting now. Search nursing careers.
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to 25 minutes away from 8 o'clock. If you just joined us, great to have your company this morning. 1996 with Ocean Colour Scene there, the track The Riverboat Song. Today in music history, back in 2003, Madonna went to number one on the UK and the US album chart with American Life, the singer's eighth studio number one album. Here's the title track.

Is It Any Wonder? The track was a huge success in the UK, reaching number 3 on the singles chart in June 2006. It actually debuted at number 15 based on downloads alone, before the physical single was even in the shops. Before that one, we played Madonna's American Life, the title track from the album. Coming up to date now with Jessie Ware. This track's called Automatic.

o'clock, we just played Jack Severetti there, another current track called I Hear You Calling. Before that one, Jesse Ware's Automatic. Don't forget, at the turn of the hour, in just about 15 minutes from now, we've got this morning's 80s at 8. Looking forward, I can tell you, you're going to be hearing from Queen, Bryan Adams, Spandau Ballet and the Jacksons, plus even more gems between 8 and 8.30. Heading now to 2018.

Somerville's Commenter d'Azur was a standout track during his transition into a solo career. Although it first charted in 1989, it remained a significant presence throughout 1990 as part of his debut solo album and subsequent greatest hits collection. Of course, we've just played the track. Before that one, the lovely Casey Musgraves, 2018 and High Horse. The legendary Steely Dan up next from the mid-70s, 1975, their classic Do It Again. I'll see you at the turn of the hour with this morning's

0: the morning. We'll be right back.
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2: We are here every day and every night of every year. We've seen it all, from newborn to old age. We are experts in the human body and human emotion too. We answer 11 million emergency calls a year, but we never panic. We take a reading, agree a plan, make a cuppa. We don't do it for the thank yous. We do it for Janice, Alfie, for Jack, for all of us. It's not your normal job. We're mending lives, looking for veins, keeping the music playing. We say hello, we wave goodbye. We're always here, we're always there. We are Michelle, James, Carrie, Yvonne, Adam and Frankie. And at 3:49 this morning, we were Maisie too. £7, 2 ounces, all doing well. We are the NHS. We are recruiting now. Search nursing careers.
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to almost 5 minutes past 8 o'clock, and of course, 80s at 8 up and running, kicking it off for us this morning. We headed for 1988 with the Proclaimers, and I'm on my way. Today in music history, back in 2023, a pair of the shortest, tightest leather shorts worn by Freddie Mercury on stage sold at an auction for £18,000. The singer wore the garment at several shows, including Queen's sold-out Birmingham gig on the 6th of December 1980. The shorts were referenced in the 1992 biography by Queen's fan club secretary Jackie Gunn, who said they didn't leave much to the imagination. Amiga Auctions said they'd been bought by an overseas bidder. 80s.

0: Grace Jones there. She released that one in 1986, of course, Pull Up to the Bumper. Before that one, did you remember that Queen classic? Las Paradas de Amor, in brackets, The Words of Love, released in 1982. The next track is one of those timeless rock anthems that feels like it's been a massive hit forever, but its history is full of surprises, especially here in the UK. You might be surprised to learn that when it was released originally in August 1985, it wasn't a massive hit at all in the UK. It only peaked at number 42 on the official singles chart, didn't even make the top 40. Of course, over the years, it's become an absolute party classic. Here's Bryan Adams and Summer of 69.
1: This morning's

We're inside this morning's 80s at 8. We just played Talking Heads, released in 1986. The track And She Was, before that one from 1985. Bryan Adams and Summer of 69. Today in music history, back in 1990, the British film drama The Craze opened. Based on the lives and crimes of the English gangster twins Ronald and Reggie Cray, the film starred Spandau Ballet's Gary Kemp as Ronnie Cray and Martin Kemp as Reggie Cray. Here are Spandau Ballet from 83 with Communication. This morning.

A 1983 classic there from Spandau Ballet. We played Communication. We've got some Jacksons up next. To avoid confusion with the famous Elvis Presley song of the same name, it was actually retitled This Place Hotel on later releases and compilations rather than Heartbreak Hotel. The track was released in 1980. It's 80 to 8 on

0: We just played the Jacksons and Heartbreak Hotel from 1980. Playing next on Marley in the Morning, it's our Midway Extended Play.
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3: We are here every day and every night of every year. We've seen it all, from newborn to old age. We are experts in the human body and human emotion too. We answer 11 million emergency calls a year, but we never panic. We take a reading, agree a plan, make a cuppa. We don't do it for the thank yous. We do it for Janice, Alfie, for Jack, for all of us. It's not your normal job. We're mending lives, looking for veins, keeping the music playing. We say hello, we wave goodbye. We're always here, we're always there. We are Michelle, James, Carrie, Yvonne, Adam and Frankie. And at 3:49 this morning, we were Maisie too. £7, 2 ounces, all doing well. We are the NHS. We are recruiting now. Search nursing careers.
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We've just played Champagne Supernova from Oasis, the epic 7-minute closing track from their 1995 masterpiece What's the Story Morning Glory. It's a song that defined the height of Britpop and remains one of the most requested anthems in UK music history. Interestingly, the track was never released as a physical single here in the UK during the 90s. Because of this, it didn't have a chart run at the time. However, it was so popular on the radio and in clubs, it eventually charted on downloads and streams years later, peaking at number 25. Of course, we've just played the original full-length album version. Heading next for 2003 with Stereophonics.

9 o'clock. Today in music history, back in 2009, Aerosmith was to hold a free concert in Hawaii to placate angry fans who had brought a legal case against them. Fans filed a class action case which claimed the band had cancelled a sold-out show in Maui 2 years earlier, leaving hundreds of fans out of pocket in favour of a bigger gig in Chicago. Lawyers for the would-be concertgoers said Aerosmith now agreed to put on a new show and would pay all the expenses. Everyone who bought a ticket to the original concert would receive a free ticket. We just played Aerosmith, of course, from 1990, and Dude Looks Like a Lady. Before that one, Stereophonics from 2003 with Maybe Tomorrow. Coming up to date again now, here's Peter Andre and Montel Jordan.

The turn of the hour, just after nine. We've got today's edition of the 5 at 9, where I'll be asking you to listen to 5 tracks in a row and try and work out the original year of UK release. The next track earned Usher his very first Grammy Award in 2002 for the best male R&B vocal performance. It essentially cemented his status as the king of R&B for the new millennium. Here's Usher and You Remind Me. I'll see you at the turn of the hour with this morning's 5 at 9.

0: Marley in the morning. We'll be right back.
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2: We are here every day and every night of every year. We've seen it all, from newborn to old age. We are experts in the human body and human emotion too. We answer 11 million emergency calls a year, but we never panic. We take a reading, agree a plan, make a cuppa. We don't do it for the thank yous. We do it for Janice, Alfie, for Jack, for all of us. It's not your normal job. We're mending lives, looking for veins, keeping the music playing. We say hello, we wave goodbye. We're always here, we're always there. We are Michelle, James, Carrie, Yvonne, Adam and Frankie. And at 3:49 this morning, we were Maisie too. £7, 2 ounces, all doing well. We are the NHS. We are recruiting now. Search nursing careers.
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5 minutes past 9 o'clock. If you've just joined us, you're pretty late this morning, but nonetheless, it's great to have your company. It's our second of three birthday shouts this morning. Kate Pearson, born today back in 1948. She sung vocals with American new wave band B-52s, who, of course, we've just played with their track from 1990 called Rome. Happy birthday, Kate Pearson. As we do every single weekday at this time, we head into our 5 at 9. I'm going to play 5 tracks in a row for you now, leaving you to just listen to the tracks, reminisce and try and work out the original year of UK release. Let's get it underway this morning with a great track from the Mamas and the Papas, the apt Monday Monday. But what was the year?

first two tracks of this morning's 5 at 9 have just played. Track number two, we played Kiss and I Was Made for Loving You. Any idea of the year of release? And we started with the Mamas and the Papas, Monday, Monday. I'm looking for a dead easy 1 out of 5 this morning. Just one correct answer to win you your virtual gold star. I think everybody's pretty much guaranteed a result this morning. Track number three, here's Lloyd Cole and

So there we have it. This morning's 5 at 9 have just played. As we do every weekday morning, we're going to rewind now back to track number one and go through the answers together. Just to remind you, we only need one correct answer from all of you this morning to win your virtual gold star. We started this morning with the Mamas and the Papas, their classic Monday Monday. They released it in 1966. Second track, we played Kiss and I Was Made for Loving You, released in 1979. Your third track, Lloyd Cole and the Commotions. We played you Perfect Skin. They released it back in 1984. Your fourth track, No Doubt and Just a Girl, released in 1997. And your fifth and final track this morning, Booty Love, Some Kind of Rush. And that was released in 2008. Let's do a quick recap. 1966, 1979, 1984, 1997 and 2008. Pretty sure in assuming that you all got at least one right this morning. So, of course, reward yourself with that virtual gold star. If by chance you didn't manage it, then don't worry. We'll be giving you another chance same time tomorrow here on your favourite breakfast station. Let's come up to date again. Here's Lizzo with the current track called Don't Make Me Love You.

0: morning. We'll be right back.
1: 24 hours a day, playing your favourite music. This is Radio Stitch. We are here every day and every night of every year. We've seen it all, from newborn to old age. We are experts in the human body and human emotion too. We answer 11 million emergency calls a year, but we never panic. We take a reading, agree a plan, make a cuppa. We don't do it for the thank yous. We do it for Janice, Alfie, for Jack, for all of us. It's not your normal job. We're mending lives, looking for veins, keeping the music playing. We say hello, we wave goodbye. We're always here, we're always there. We are Michelle, James, Carrie, Yvonne, Adam and Frankie. And at 3:49 this morning, we were Maisie too. £7, 2 ounces, all doing well. We are the NHS. We are recruiting now. Search nursing careers.
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0: coming up to 25 minutes to 10 o'clock. It's our third of three birthday shouts. Born today, back in 1959, Scottish singer, recording artist and actress Sheena Easton, who had the 1980 UK number 3 and 81 US number 1 with Morning Train, or as it was known in the UK, 9 to 5. Sheena's other hits included You've Got the Look with Prince and We've Got Tonight with Kenny Rogers, and of course the James Bond theme for Your Eyes Only, the track we just played. Happy birthday, Sheena Easton.
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0: Being a Monday morning, I now get to introduce you to this week's featured classic album. We're headed back to 1983 for the debut album from Madonna. The album was released on July the 27th of that year. It spawned no less than five singles, some of which we'll be playing for you this week. And of course, we like to include one or two hidden gems, which is what we're going to start with this morning. One of those tracks you only heard if you bought the album. Kicking off this week's featured classic album, here's Think of Me from Madonna.

0: off this week's featured classic album, which is Madonna's debut, with a hidden album gem called Think of Me. It's a standout track. While it wasn't released as a formal single in the UK, it remains a high-energy hidden gem that perfectly captures that early 80s post-disco dance sound. While many of her early hits were collaborations, Madonna wrote Think of Me entirely by herself. It was one of three songs alongside Lucky Star and I Know It that she brought to the studio specifically to round out the album when she realised they didn't have enough tracks for the full LP. We'll be playing another track from the album same time tomorrow here on your favourite breakfast station. Meanwhile, we head for 1996 with Sheryl Crow.
1: 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Dave Marley, serving till 10 a.m.

From BTS, that one's called Swim. Before that one, from 96, Sheryl Crow's Every Day is a Winding Road. Rock royalty up next on the show. It's incredible to see a brand new release from Sir Paul McCartney that feels so deeply connected to his roots. The track was released just last month, and it's the lead single from his 18th studio album, The Boys of Dungeon Lane. Dungeon Lane was the path Paul McCartney used to walk as a child to get to the River Mersey. He's described the song as a memory song, looking back at his life in post-war Liverpool, long before the world knew who he was. The track's called The Days We Left Behind.

0: my goodness, what an absolute anthem to finish the breakfast show with this morning. Blur there, released back in 1999, and Tender. Before that one, Paul McCartney's current offering, wonderful. The track's called Days We Left Behind. And that's it for today. Another breakfast show is done and dusted. As always, it's been a real pleasure having you company along with me since 7 this morning. I'll be back tomorrow morning to do it again. I hope you're going to be here with me. Today's TV theme tune comes from the longest-running children's programme in the UK. It's a true staple of children's television that's been making us laugh for over 70 years. It features a cheeky yellow magic performing bear who's never said a word, yet has become one of the most recognisable faces in television history. Known for its slapstick humour, iconic water pistols and cast full of colourful friends, including a squeaky dog and a sweet panda, this show was born on Blackpool Pier and went on to conquer the world, even earning its original creator, Harry Corbett, an OBE. Of course, the two friends were Sweep and Sue, and the show, Sooty. Have a great Monday. See you tomorrow morning at 7 o'clock.
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1: We are here every day and every night of every year. We've seen it all, from newborn to old age. We are experts in the human body and human emotion too. We answer 11 million emergency calls a year, but we never panic. We take a reading, agree a plan, make a cuppa. We don't do it for the thank yous. We do it for Janice, Alfie, for Jack, for all of us. It's not your normal job. We're mending lives, looking for veins, keeping the music playing. We say hello, we wave goodbye. We're always here, we're always there. We are Michelle, James, Carrie, Yvonne, Adam and Frankie. And at 3:49 this morning, we were Maisie too. £7, 2 ounces, all doing well. We are the NHS. We are recruiting now. Search nursing careers.
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1: Good morning, this is Colin Orr from Hospital Radio Stitch, and this morning I have in the studio with me Rebecca Wilson, who is a breast surgeon here at North Tees. Good morning, Rebecca.
2: Good morning. Thanks for having me.
1: That's fine. This morning, Rebecca's going to talk to us about Cancer Awareness Month because of her job in the hospital, of course. So, Rebecca, tell us a little about yourself and how you became a breast surgeon.
2: I'm from Sunderland and decided from quite an early age that I'd like to go into medicine. Prior to that, I actually wanted to be a vet, but I decided maybe I'd work with people instead. I went to Newcastle Medical School and then started as a foundation doctor here at North Tees in Hartlepool in 2008. I did a breast surgery rotation and really enjoyed it, both the technical aspects and sort of building the rapport with the patients. And I continued on with my surgical training across in Manchester. I did some research looking into breast reconstruction with implants, and I had some amazing supervisors and trainers there who I'm super grateful for. And then returned here with my husband and two boys back to the Northeast and started my consultant job here in North Tees, where it all began. And I feel very privileged to have this job, and I love spending time talking to my patients and guiding and empower them through such sort of a difficult time in their life. And obviously they put their trust in me to perform their surgery.
1: We know this is Breast Cancer Awareness Month. Why is it so important?
2: Well, Breast Cancer Awareness Month really helps to educate and highlight the importance of early detection and regular screening. Early stage breast cancer is highly treatable, and awareness campaigns remind people to take action, like self-examination or scheduling mammograms, and also learning about different risk factors for breast cancer. It's also an opportunity to raise funds for vital research into prevention and detection of breast cancer and treatment and survivorship. You'll see lots of campaigns in supermarkets where you can buy t-shirts, and lots of different charities will run different events, not just in Breast Cancer Awareness Month all through the year, but yes, it's just an extra opportunity to raise awareness. Really.
1: We know it is important, but what are the most common signs of breast cancer that people should really be looking for?
2: So the most common signs are a new lump in the breast or under the arm, as breast cancer can spread to the lymph nodes under the arm, so that's why you can get lumps there also. But you can also have other changes to the breast, such as changing the shape or the size, skin dimpling. Rarely, but you can get changes to the nipple, a little like eczema, which starts on the nipple and spreads out onto the breast. And you can also get nipple discharge, and you really want to be concerned if it's blood stained or if it's very clear. And obviously not all of these changes do mean breast cancer, but any new change should always be checked out by visiting your GP, and they can refer you on to the breast clinic if required. We have a two-week wait pathway, so most women that are referred from the GP will be reviewed within 2 weeks at a one-stop clinic, where you would come and have an assessment by one of the breast team, usually with some imaging, and get some answers then and there on the day. It's really important to check your breasts, and we recommend that you really check your breasts once a month at a similar time each month. And breasts do come in all different shapes, sizes and textures, so if you examine yourself regularly, you do get to know what's normal for you, and then hopefully you'll be able to find and detect a change quite quickly.
1: At what age, really, should women start getting mammograms?
2: In the UK, the National Breast Screening Programme starts at the age of 50. That's for women of average sort of population risk. There have been some trials to perhaps bring that earlier, and in the future we may start breast screening at 47. If there's any women with family history and who might be deemed higher risk, they can be eligible to start mammograms a little early. So it's important, if you do have a family history, you can self-refer to the family history, and for women local to this area, you can self-refer on the website to the genetics clinic.
1: So is breast cancer only a concern for women?
2: No, it's not. It's much, much more common in women than it is in men, but men can still get breast cancer too. And although it's rare, men should still be aware to check their chest area for any unusual changes, any lumps or changes to

0: important as clinicians and researchers to try and develop ways to improve quality of life after and with breast cancer.
1: To finish off with, what's one message you would like to leave our listeners with today?
0: I'd just like to say, don't wait. Early detection really does save lives, and get to know your body. Self-examination is key, and keep on top of screening. If anything feels different, trust your instincts and get it checked.
1: Right, well, no doubt we will be speaking to you in the future. Rebecca Wilson, thank you very much.
0: Thank you.
2: Thank you for joining us. Till next time, you've been
3: this
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3: 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This is Colin Orr on Radio Stitch with an important announcement. This is Bowel Cancer Awareness Month, and welcome to the Tees Bowel Cancer Screening Programme. Did you know that bowel cancer is the fourth most common cancer in the UK and also the second biggest killer in England? It affects both men and women. However, it is more common in the over 50s, and almost 43,000 people in the UK are diagnosed each year. However, bowel cancer is treatable and curable, especially if it's diagnosed early. If you know the symptoms of bowel cancer, it could save your life. Here are a few of them. Blood in your poo. Change in your bowel habits. Unexplained weight loss. Extreme tiredness for no reason, and a pain or lump in your tummy. You are more at risk of bowel cancer if you are over 50, have a history of bowel polyps, have a long-standing inflammatory bowel disease or Crohn's disease, have type 2 diabetes, or have an unhealthy lifestyle, or if you have a family history of bowel cancer. There are ways, however, that you can help reduce the risk of getting bowel cancer. You can avoid processed meat, for example, bacon, ham, sausages, burgers, salami. Only have them as an occasional treat rather than every day. Limit your intake of red meat to 500 grams of cooked red meat per week. Limit the amount of alcohol you drink. Reduce it to no more than 14 units per week. And please, don't smoke. There are ways to help reduce your risk of bowel cancer. You should increase your fibre intake by having more beans, pulses, rice and fruit and veg. More active, exercise for more than 150 minutes a week. Go swimming, join a gym, or even cheaper, go for a walk. If you're over 50 and received a test kit in the post, do the test and send it back as soon as you can. Screening and an early diagnosis helps make sure that 9 in 10 people will be treated successfully. For more screening information, ring the National Screening Helpline on 0800 707 6060. That's 0800 707 6060. And you can also contact the Tees Screening Helpline on 0800 0151 506. That's 0800 0151 506. Thank you.
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3: Hi everybody, this is Colin Orr from Radio Stitch. Today we're here to advertise World Hand Hygiene Day, which is on May the 5th. So this year, from Tuesday, May the 5th, for 1 week, the IPC team will have a stand on the main concourse. They'll be having quiz and activities, and all to try and make it a bit of fun. They've also, would you believe, arranged to have the front of Hartlepool, Peterlee and North Tees hospitals to be lit up in orange. Each year, since

0: 2009, the Save Lives, Clean Your Hands campaign has aimed to progress the goal of maintaining a global profile on the importance of hand hygiene and infection prevention and control in healthcare, and to bring people together in support of improvement globally. So why not come down to the concourse on Tuesday, May the 5th, and support the IPC team? If you've got any questions, they'll only be too pleased to answer them. Look out for the adverts for World Hand Hygiene Day on Tuesday, May the 5th. This is Colin Orsain. Bye for now.
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1: We've worked the placements, sat the lectures, got the grades. And now we're ready. We've developed strong stomachs and big hearts along the way.
5: 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Can I help?
3: 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Are you able to talk about it?
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1: This.
8: Hey, Christine, it's Amy. Do you remember me?
1: And this little fella.
9: Hello.
1: And if we're lucky on a Thursday night, we get to do this too. We're no 2 days the same. No two roles the same. We are nurses. We are the NHS. We are recruiting now. Search nursing career.

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0: Welcome to another edition of Pop Decades with me, Sandy M. As always, throughout the show, we have our usual features such as the Retro Rewind, the Time Tunnel, and of course that Sandy M's 12-inch finish. We kicked off the show today with the Technotronics and Pump Up the Jam from 1989. Let's play some Gold Tricks next, featuring Andrea Brown.
1: Sandy M's

off of that awesome track, that was Natasha Bedingfield and These Words. And before that, we Gold Tricks featuring Andrea Brown and It's Love from 2002. Next up then, it's time for some Coldplay. Where to

0: from 1995. It's time now for today's Retro Rewind, 360s back to back. Kicking it off today then with Dion and the Belmonts.
1: Sandy M's Retro Rewind. 1962.

0: today's Retro Rewind, finishing there with the Swinging Blue Jeans and Good Golly Miss Molly from 1964. And before that, with Cliff Richard and the Shadows and their Summer Holiday, again from 1964. And kicking off today's Retro Rewind with Dion and the Belmonts from 1962 with their track The Wanderer. Let's dig into those 70s now, kicking them off with Hot Chocolate.
1: 1978.

0: was Guy Durrell there, and I've Been Hurt from 1973. And before that with Barry Blue and Dancing on a Saturday Night from 1973. Let's now head to today's time tunnel, and I've chosen February 1980.
1: Sandy M's Time Tunnel.

0: that was today's Time Tunnel from February of 1980. At number 3 with the Nolans and I'm in the Mood for Dancing. At number 2 with Kenny Rogers and Coward of the County. And then at number 1 of February 1980 was the Specials and Much Too Young. Unfortunately, we've reached the end of another show, but as always, we're going to finish with a Sandy M's 12-incher, and today I've picked the original extended version of Lionel Richie and Dancing on the Ceiling. Catch you same time next week for another edition of Pop Decades. Thanks so much for your company. Bye for now.
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0: It's 60 minutes of feel-good oldies, classic jingles, and lots of fun stuff. 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

0: Lovely. Judith Durham and the Seekers in 1966 when they were going on a morning town ride.
1: Are we nearly there yet, Dad?
2: Yeah, shut up.

0: Morten Harkett and the lads in the Norwegian band A-ha with the theme song from the 1987 Timothy Dalton 007 movie, The Living Daylights.
1: Good night, Mr. Bond.
2: Do you expect me to talk?
1: No, Mr. Bond, I expect you to die.
0: Okay, time to get our brain cells working again, because coming up after the next song on the Happy Hour Show, we'll be having today's Baffling Beatles album track.
3: Isn't that nice?
4: Yes, indeed.

0: I don't think it was that soap.
1: I don't understand.
0: No, you're too young to remember.
2: Don't know where you got that idea.
0: And now it's time for today's Baffling Beatles album track. See if you can remember which album by the Fab Four contained the track that you're about to hear. Don't try too hard though, because I'll be giving you the answer after we've heard the song. And it's coming up next.

Oh yeah, a rocking good track from 1964 with John taking lead vocals singing You Can't Do That. And the album it was taken from was A Hard Day's Night in the UK.

0: the Beatles' second album in the USA, and it was also the flip side to their Can't Buy Me Love 45 in both countries.
1: Well, ain't that the darndest thing?
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6: You worked too hard, you ate too much, the cheesecake made you greedy. 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Alka-Seltzer, plop, plop, fizz, fizz, oh, what a relief it is. Plop, plop, fizz, fizz, oh, what a relief it is. Ah, those Speedy Alka-Seltzer bubbles burst into action to relieve your upset stomach and aching head fast. It was only as directed. Oh, what a relief it is. What a relief.
0: And don't forget, friends, these classic commercials are just for fun, and this station receives no financial reward for playing them.

0: Ricky Nelson with one of his earliest hits, which took us back to 1957, when he was telling us about his Bebop Baby.
1: He's such a musical child, and you know one doesn't like to discourage them.
2: Oh, Mum!
0: It's nearly time for today's Happy Hour Mystery Album, and it'll be coming up right after the next song.

0: British rock band The Electric Light Orchestra were taking us back to 1979 with that one, when they were reading us extracts from The Diary of Horace Wimp.
1: I found her diary underneath the tree and started reading about me.
2: Oh! That's disgusting, but I love it.
0: Time now for today's Happy Hour Mystery Album. You're about to hear two back-to-back tracks from the same album, but can you work out which one it is and who's singing them? And there'll be a little clue between the tracks when we'll reveal the year that the album was released. Or you could just sit back and enjoy the music, of course. Are you ready? Here we go.

two funky numbers on today's mystery album, which took us back to 1973. The first track we heard was titled Funky Stuff, and it was. That was followed by Hollywood Swinging, and it did. The album was by Cool and the Gang, and the title was Wild and Peaceful. And if you got that one, you're a pop music genius. And here's a fanfare, especially for you.

0: Petula Clark has recorded more songs than nearly anyone else over the years, including her biggest hit, Downtown, in 1964. But that 45 came out a year later and was only a big hit in Australia, surprisingly, when she was telling us, "You're the one."
1: If you say so.
2: I wouldn't do that if I were you.
3: Oh!
0: It's time now for an upbeat song that you wouldn't normally get to hear on the radio. It might be a flip side or an album track, or just one that didn't make it into the charts. Our thanks as always to John Holman for today's Happy Hour Rare Record Revival.

0: Great fun. The cheeky British singer Joe Brown with his family and friends in a band named Brown's Home Brew, who brought us today's Rare Record revival and a song from 1972, which was only a flip side 45, amazingly, called Hit Me Across the Head with a Spoon, Mama.
1: Ouch!
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Yeah, the original version of that much-recorded rock and roll classic, which was sung there by the composer himself, Chuck Berry, in 1956 with Roll Over, Beethoven.

0: Oh, the super soulful voice of Otis Redding in 1965 with his version of the Temptations hit from 1 year earlier, singing the praises of My Girl.
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0: This has been Jolly Jim Stevens' Happy Hour Show. I hope you'll be able to join us again next time for lots more fun and upbeat oldies. Until then, thanks for listening, look after yourselves and bye-bye. And now it's the Happy Hour Show Fabulous Finale. And we're closing down today's Happy Hour Show with the Jacksons in 1978 with their version of unrelated Mick Jackson's song, Blame It on the Boogie. Cool.

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So if you're over 50, in an at-risk group, or pregnant, boost your immunity now. And because flu viruses can change every year, many adults and children can also get a free flu vaccine. Of course, I've had both of mine. Find out if you're eligible and book now.

And all of this happens because the world is waiting. 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But a child that will grow up and turn tears to laughter, hate to love, war to peace, and everyone to everyone's neighbor. And misery and suffering will be words to be forgotten forever.

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0: Detect's poo could save your life. Just a tiny sample detects signs of cancer before you notice anything wrong. If you're sent a bowel cancer screening kit, put it by the loo. Don't put it off.
1: We got it together, didn't we? Nobody but you.

0: hello there, and welcome to Call Me Number One, the show where we look at two different years from two different decades and play some of the songs that made that coveted number one spot in the UK singles charts. Hello there, I'm Richard Smith, and on this show today, our focus will be on the hits of 1955 and 2004. So please do stay with us and enjoy again those number one songs. And in a year that saw 15, yeah, count them, 15 number ones.
1: 1955!
0: Here's the song that became the biggest selling rock and roll single in the history of the genre. It had two bashes at being number one, from the 22nd of November to the 12th of December, and then again in 1956.
2: 1, 2, 3 o'clock, 4 o'clock, rock. 5, 6, 7 o'clock, 8 o'clock, rock. 9, 10, 11 o'clock, 12 o'clock.

Dubbed the girl with the giggle in her voice, she was the highest paid British female entertainer of her era. 2 weeks at number one in July of 1955 for Alma Cogan. You remember her? Fantastic. And Dreamboat. And kicking off the show in fine style, what else were we going to play? Rockin' Round the Clock, Bill Haley and his Comets. And considering Bill Haley was a country and western performer, to have a tune like that that kick-started the whole rock and roll movement is pretty amazing as far as I'm concerned. Now here's a tune that's also pretty amazing. Cuban band leader Jerez Prez Prado and his orchestra. And that cherry pink and apple blossom white.

0: Two different years from two different decades. It's Call Me Number One.
1: I know a dark, secluded place. A place where no one knows your face. A glass of wine, a fast embrace. It's called Hernando's Hideaway. Ole. All you see are silhouettes. And all you hear are castanets. And no one cares.

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Just knock three times and whisper low that you and I were sent by Joe. Then strike a match and you will know you're in Hernando's Hideaway.

0: just knock three times and whisper low that you and I were sent by Joe. Then strike a match and you will know you're in Hernando's Hideaway.
1: Two weeks at number one in November of 1955 for the Johnston Brothers, whose leader, Johnny Johnston, was responsible for hundreds of advertising jingles in the early years of British commercial television, including A Million Housewives Every Day, Pick Up a Can of Beans and Say... Exactly, yes. there we are. And Hernando's Hideaway. Before that, it was Perry's Press Pardo and Cherry Pink and Apple Blossom White, and that's not easy to say with a mouthful of teeth like mine. If you've just tuned in, hello there, it's Richard Smith here with Call Me Number One, the show where we look at two different years from two different decades and play a selection of the UK singles charts number one hits. Still to come later, we'll be playing the biggest selling single from 1955 that spent 11 weeks, yeah, 11 weeks at number one for a male singer. We'll leave it there. Meanwhile, here's another male singer.

originally recorded in 1953 by Tony Bennett. It was his debut hit record in the United Kingdom in 1955. From Kismet, Stranger in Paradise. Before that, Jimmy Young, GYBFN, bye for now. And Unchained Melody, his version of that, which spent 3 weeks at number one in June and July of 1955. Anyone fancy a bit of Ruby Murray? Oh, I think so.

0: powerful stuff, isn't it? Ernest Jennings Ford. American singer and television host who enjoyed success in the country and western pop and gospel music genres. Tennessee Ernie Ford and Give Me Your Word from 1955. And that spent a good 7 weeks at the top of the charts in the UK between March and April of 1955. It was Ruby Murray before that, Softly, Softly. Wasn't that quite nice as well, with Ray Martin and his orchestra. 3 weeks at number one for her. Now here's a tune.
1: Oh.

0: Gigliana, it's so delicious. Everybody come capisce how to mambo Italiano.
1: Rosemary Clooney and the Mellow Men.
0: That's nice.
1: Certainly is. 2 weeks at number one for them in February of 1955. Now, after the break, it's a complete change of scenery. Old Call Me Number One, we'll be looking at 2004. So please do stay with us for some more classic sounds just coming up very, very shortly. But to conclude our visit to 1955, the biggest UK selling single of the year was this. 11 weeks at the top of the charts for Slim Whitman and Rosemarie.

0: You're listening to Call Me Number One. It's the show where we look at two different years from two different decades and play some of the songs that made the famous number one spot in the UK singles charts. We're currently halfway through today's edition of the programme, and we'd love you to stay with us for more classic number one hits from a different year with your host Richard Smith, who's got all the information about each song just for you. Call Me Number One on your favourite station.
1: Yes, it is Call Me Number One, the show that looks at number one sounds from two different years in two different decades. In the first half of the show, we were looking at 1955. So during this half of the programme, 2004 will be the focus of our attention. It's a bit of a leap, I know. So let's get underway with this one, shall we? A tune that got to number one on the back of a very suggestive video for it. Swedish DJ and producer Erik Prytz.

0: just don't know.
1: Thank you. The archetypal one-hit wonder, British garage trio, three of a kind, Liana Caruana, Nicholas Galante and Mark Portelli were three of a kind. Baby Keck spent 1 week at the top of the UK charts during August of 2004. Eric Pritz before that had two goes at the top of the charts, 3 weeks from September to October, and then another couple of weeks at the end of October as well. 5 weeks in total at the top of the charts for him, as I say, possibly because of the suggestive video that accompanied that particular tune. Now, welcome along to the show. It's Call Me Number One, looking in this half of the programme at 2004. Now, here's the official charity single for the 2004 Children in Need fundraising campaign. It was a re-release of the Pretenders' I'll Stand By You. This will be Girls Aloud.

0: Winner of the second series of Pop Idol in the United Kingdom, Michelle McManus. And all this time, 3 weeks at number one at the start of 2004, from the 11th of January to the 31st of that particular year. And as I say, all this time, Girls Aloud before that, 2 weeks at number one for them at the back end of the year from November to December, and I'll Stand By You. If you've just tuned in, hello there, it's Richard Smith here with Call Me Number One, the show where we look at two different years from two different decades and play a selection of the UK number one hits from the singles charts. What could be simpler? You don't have to answer that, by the way. Still to come, the biggest selling single from 2004, and it was originally from 1984, around about Christmas time. Bob Geldof. That sort of thing. I'm going to give away no more, but it did spend 4 weeks at the top of the UK charts and was the best-selling single of 2004. We'll move on to that very, very shortly. But first,
1: just can't believe this,
0: man. Here's a tune that spent 2 weeks at the top of the charts in June of 2004. Mario Winans, featuring re-recorded background vocals by Enya. The samples and synthesizer riff from Enya's song Boudicca,

0: debut single from McFly. Thank you very much, fellas. Yeah, thank you. Very good. 2 weeks at number one for them in April of 2004. Mario Winans, Enya and P. Diddy were in there before that. I don't want to know. Thank you so much for joining me on the show today. Time's beaten us once again. I do hope that you've enjoyed our journey back to 1955 and 2004. And we're down to our final piece on Call Me Number One for this time around. Featuring, it's a big long list here, it really is, Chris Martin from Coldplay, Tim Wheeler, Daniel Bedingfield, Natasha Bedingfield, Bono, Busted, Cat Deeley, Estelle, Jamelia, Beverly Knight, Lamar, and a whole host of stars with a remake of the 1984 single Do They Know It's Christmas? This will be Band Aid 20. The biggest selling single of 2004, spent 4 weeks at number one. Thanks for listening.
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2: We are here every day and every night of every year. We've seen it all, from newborn to old age. We are experts in the human body and human emotion too. We answer 11 million emergency calls a year, but we never panic. We take a reading, agree a plan, make a cuppa. We don't do it for the thank yous. We do it for Janice, Alfie, for Jack, for all of us. It's not your normal job.

0: and now, every number one of the 80s in chronological order with Carl Richards.
1: Yes, indeed. Hello, I'm Carl Richards. Hope you're having a good day and welcome along to another hour of 80s number ones in the order they reached the coveted top spot. And on today's programme, a final number one for Wham, another solo number one for George Michael, another charity single reaches the top, and a couple of one-hit wonders.
2: Look, everyone, he's coming through the doors.
3: Brilliant! He didn't even open them!
2: He's here!
4: Wait, Rick, do the speech.
5: Hey, kids, stop smogging and pay attention to me! Because if you're a wild-eyed loner standing at the gates of oblivion, then hitch a ride with us, because we're on the last freedom moped out of nowhere city. And we haven't even told

0: I go now?
1: Yes, thanks, Cliff. Bye. Right, kids, if you don't buy this record, then you're an utter.
2: Originally only reaching number 20 in the charts back in July of 1959, 27 years later, alternative comedy group The Young Ones approached Cliff Richard to record a comic version of it for Comic Relief. And this time it got to number one and stayed there for 3 weeks.

At the time, he became the first solo act in the history of the UK chart to reach number one with his first two singles, 3 weeks at the top for George Michael, and next, a one-hit wonder, the first Austrian act to reach the top of the UK charts, and the theme tune from the 1984 film Amadeus, 1 week at number one for Falco.

3 weeks at the top of the charts for The Chicken Song by the Spitting Image team from Series 3, Episode 6, parodying summer holiday disco songs that were in vogue at the time. And another song that spent 3 weeks at the top of the charts was this one by Doctor and the Medics.

Norman Greenbaum wrote the song and had his own number one with it in late 1969. Spirit in the Sky, right there. The next number one off the list was this group's final chart topper, 2 weeks at the top of the charts, for the song on which Elton John played the piano, Edge of Heaven by Wham.

0: Carl Richards, 80s number ones.
1: We've reached July of 1986 and the second single release from her third studio album, True Blue, reached number one for 3 weeks for Madonna with Papa Don't Preach.

another track from Madonna on the way shortly. Next, though, the second single from his album Into the Light, 3 weeks at number one for this Marmite song, Love It or Hate It, it's Chris de Burgh.

All the Threes for the next 80s number one, the third song in a row to spend 3 weeks at the top of the charts, and it was the third best-selling single of the year from Boris Gardner.

some cracking songs still to come in this hour, including another one from Madonna, the second biggest selling single of the year, and the song with possibly the finest intro ever. Right now, though, the biggest selling single of 1986 was a remake of a song that was originally a hit for Harold Melvin and the Blue Notes back in 1975, and a huge disco hit for Thelma Houston in 1977, 4 weeks at number one for the Communards' take on Don't Leave Me This Way.

This is the title track from her third studio album, written about her then husband, Sean Penn. Just the 1 week at number one for True Blue by Madonna.

0: every number one of the 80s in chronological order with Carl Richards.
1: Written especially for a storyline in EastEnders in which the youths of Walford all formed a pop group and performed the song On Screen, the second biggest selling single of the year, 3 weeks at number one for Nick Berry.

A number one song from the number one best-selling film of the year, 4 weeks at the top for Berlin. And this is the first single and title track from the band's third studio album. 2 weeks at the top of the charts for possibly the best intro to any song ever for Europe.

And the final 80s number one for today made this only the second a cappella recording to get to the top of the charts after Only You by the Flying Pickets in 1983. This is the Houtmartins, 1 week at number one for Caravan of Love.

Coming up on the next programme, two more number ones for Madonna, another charity single, and there's chart-topping debuts for Boy George and Mel and Kim. However, that is just about it for today. I'm Carl Richards. Thank you very much indeed for your company. And please do join me the next time I continue to play the number ones of the 1980s in chronological order. I'll speak to you soon then. Bye.

0: Jess, you've said it too.
1: Just a bit uncomfortable.
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0: 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That's new.
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1: Good morning, this is Colin Orr from Hospital Radio Stitch, and this morning I have in the studio with me Rebecca Wilson, who is a breast surgeon here at North Tees. Good morning, Rebecca.
2: Good morning, thanks for having me.
1: That's fine. This morning, Rebecca's going to talk to us about Cancer Awareness Month because of her job in the hospital, of course. So, Rebecca, tell us a little about yourself and how you became a breast surgeon.
2: I'm from Sunderland and decided from quite an early age that I'd like to go into medicine. Prior to that, I actually wanted to be a vet, but I decided maybe I'd work with people instead. I went to Newcastle Medical School and then started as a foundation doctor here at North Tees in Hartlepool in 2008. I did a breast surgery rotation and really enjoyed it, both the technical aspects and sort of building the rapport with the patients. And I continued on with my surgical training across in Manchester. I did some research looking into breast reconstruction with implants, and I had some amazing supervisors and trainers there who I'm super grateful for. And then returned here with my husband and two boys back to the northeast and started my consultant job here in North Tees, where it all began. And I feel very privileged to have this job. And I love spending time talking to my patients and guiding and empower them through such sort of a difficult time in their life. And obviously they put their trust in me to perform their surgery.
1: We know this is Breast Cancer Awareness Month. Why is it so important?
2: Well, Breast Cancer Awareness Month really helps to educate and highlight the importance of early detection and regular screening. Early stage breast cancer is highly treatable, and awareness campaigns remind people to take action, like self-examination or scheduling mammograms, and also learning about different risk factors for breast cancer. It's also an opportunity to raise funds for vital research into prevention and detection of breast cancer and treatment and survivorship. You'll see lots of campaigns in supermarkets where you can buy t-shirts, and lots of different charities will run different events, not just in Breast Cancer Awareness Month all through the year, but yes, it's just an extra opportunity to raise awareness, really.
1: We know it is important, but what are the most common signs of breast cancer that people should really be looking for?
2: So the most common signs are a new lump in the breast or under the arm, as breast cancer can spread to the lymph nodes under the arm, so that's why you can get lumps there also. But you can also have other changes to the breast, such as changing the shape or the size, skin dimpling. Rarely, but you can get changes to the nipple, a little like eczema, which starts on the nipple and spreads out onto the breast. And you can also get nipple discharge, and you really want to be concerned if it's blood stained or if it's very clear. And obviously not all of these changes do mean breast cancer, but any new change should always be checked out by visiting your GP, and they can refer you on to the breast clinic if required. We have a 2-week wait pathway, so most women that are referred from the GP will be reviewed within 2 weeks at a one-stop clinic, where you would come and have an assessment by one of the breast team, usually with some imaging, and get some answers then and there on the day. It's really important to check your breasts, and we recommend that you really check your breasts once a month at a similar time each month. And breasts do come in all different shapes, sizes and textures, so if you examine yourself regularly, you do get to know what's normal for you, and then hopefully you'll be able to find and detect a change quite quickly.
1: At what age, really, should women start getting mammograms?
2: In the UK, the National Breast Screening Programme starts at the age of 50. That's for women of average sort of population risk. There have been some trials to perhaps bring that earlier, and in the future we may start breast screening at 47. If there's any women with family history and who might be deemed higher risk, they can be eligible to start mammograms a little early. So it's important, if you do have a family history, you can self-refer to the family history, and for women local to this area, you can self-refer on the website to the genetics clinic.
1: So is breast cancer only a concern for women?
2: No, it's not. It's much, much more common in women than it is in men, but men can still get breast cancer too. And although it's rare, men should still be aware to check their chest area for any unusual changes, any lumps or changes to the nipple. And again, seek medical advice from the GP and a referral to the breast clinic if there's anything abnormal there.
1: Right, Rebecca, well, thank you for that. But before we go, I do believe you've got something else you'd really like to get over to our listeners.
2: Yes, I'd just like to say that actually, of course, early detection does save lives, but we also have to remember that there's many people living every day with the effects of breast cancer or with secondary breast cancer, and it's also important to raise awareness of this and as clinicians and researchers to try and develop ways to improve quality of life after and with breast cancer.
1: To finish off with, what's one message you would like to leave our listeners with today?
2: I'd just like to say, don't wait. Early detection really does save lives, and get to know your body. Self-examination is key, and keep on top of screening. If anything feels different, trust your instincts and get it checked.
1: Right, well, no doubt we will be speaking to you in the future. Rebecca Wilson, thank you very much.
2: Thank you.
0: Thank you for joining us. Till next time, you've been
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3: This is Colin Orr on Radio Stitch with an important announcement. This is Bowel Cancer Awareness Month, and welcome to the Tees Bowel Cancer Screening Programme. Did you know that bowel cancer is the fourth most common cancer in the UK and also the second biggest killer in England? It affects both men and women, however it is more common in the over 50s, and almost 43,000 people in the UK are diagnosed.

0: your tummy. You are more at risk of bowel cancer if you are over 50, have a history of bowel polyps, have a long-standing inflammatory bowel disease or Crohn's disease, have type 2 diabetes, or have an unhealthy lifestyle, or if you have a family history of bowel cancer. There are ways, however, that you can help reduce the risk of getting bowel cancer. You can avoid processed meat, for example, bacon, ham, sausages, burgers, salami. Only have them as an occasional treat rather than every day. Limit your intake of red meat to 500 grams of cooked red meat per week. Limit the amount of alcohol you drink. Reduce it to no more than 14 units per week. And please, don't smoke. There are ways to help reduce your risk of bowel cancer. You should increase your fibre intake by having more beans, pulses, rice and fruit and veg. More active, exercise for more than 150 minutes a week. Go swimming, join a gym, or even cheaper, go for a walk. If you're over 50 and received a test kit in the post, do the test and send it back as soon as you can. Screening and an early diagnosis helps make sure that 9 in 10 people will be treated successfully. For more screening information, ring the National Screening Helpline on 0800 707 6060. That's 0800 707 6060. And you can also contact the T Screening Helpline on 0800 0151 506. That's 0800 0151 506. Thank you.
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0: Hi everybody, this is Colin Orr from Radio Stitch. Today we're here to advertise World Hand Hygiene Day, which is on May the 5th. So this year, from Tuesday, May the 5th, for 1 week, the IPC team will have a stand on the main concourse. They'll be having quiz and activities, and all to try and make it a bit of fun. They've also, would you believe, arranged to have the front of Hartlepool, Peterlee and North Tees hospitals to be lit up in orange. Each year, since 2009, the Save Lives, Clean Your Hands campaign has aimed to progress the goal of maintaining a global profile on the importance of hand hygiene and infection prevention and control in healthcare, and to bring people together in support of improvement globally. So why not come down to the concourse on Tuesday, May the 5th, and support the IPC team? If you've got any questions, they'll only be too pleased to answer them. Look out for the adverts for World Hand Hygiene Day on Tuesday, May the 5th. This is
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0: vaccines are your best protection against COVID-19 and flu, which spread more quickly in winter and can both cause serious illness. Protection provided by COVID-19 vaccines decreases over time. So if you're over 50, in an at-risk group, or pregnant, boost your immunity now. And because flu viruses can change every year, many adults and children can also get a free flu vaccine. Of course, I've had both of mine. Find out if you're eligible and book now.
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0: as a nation.
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2: You can say giving. It's in our blood. But you know what? It's blood we need more people to give to save lives. So come on, you giving types.
3: 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Am I the giving type?
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1: Feeling okay?
0: I am every one of them. And they are me. I have been the future she fought for. And the future they dreamed about. I have restarted hearts and resuscitated hope. I have been newfound strength. I have been John's second first step. And I have been the present in someone's past. I am midnight and the morning light. I have molded amputees into athletes. I am the pupil, the teacher, the leader. Don't just live your life. Live 1,000 lives. We are the NHS. We are recruiting now.
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0: We're 3 years of training before we're a minute on the job. We've worked the placements, sat the lectures, got the grades, and now we're ready. We've developed strong stomachs and big hearts along the way.
1: Are you all right? Can I help?
2: No. How are you feeling at the moment? Are you able to talk about it?
0: We're with Grace, Roy, and Lauren.
3: Well,
0: we are prepared for this. This. And this little fella. And if we're lucky on a Thursday night, we get to do this too. We're no 2 days the same. No two roles the same. We are nurses. We are the NHS. We are recruiting now. Search nursing careers.

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0: 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And remember, if you missed your last cervical screening, book an appointment with your GP practice now.

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1: Hello, this is Roy Anthony on Radio Stitch with Jazz Plus. Welcome along, morning, noon or night, wherever you are in this world, whichever time zone you're in. I hope you're happy, safe and well. Kicking us off, John Lee Hooker, Trouble Blues.

0: John Lee Hooker and Trouble Blue. So what have we got for you today on Jazz Plus? Jazz Plus, because we play everything that's remotely connected to jazz. We've got smooth, we've got reggae, we've got blues, we've got bluegrass. We've got a bit of absolutely everything coming along. And we've got the Drifters coming up in just a moment. And after the Drifters, we've got our quiz, because every programme has to have a quiz. And that'll be no prizes, so please don't phone us, please don't ring us, or email us, and we'll get the answers at the end of the programme in about an hour's time. So we've got the Drifters starting us off right after this.
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The wonderful sounds, the Drifters and Under the Boardwalk. Hopefully that gives an indication of what Jazz Plus is all about. Already we've had John Lee Hooker and Trouble Blues, and then the Drifters and Under the Boardwalk. And our featured, we have a back-to-back feature in every programme. Today it's Duke Ellington. We have two tracks from him coming right up, and it'll be It Don't Mean a Thing If It Ain't Got That Swing and The Shake of Araby, and they're coming up right after Donovan. And Donovan is coming right up after our quiz. So the question today, which jazz saxophonist had the nicknames Bird and Yardbird? Which jazz saxophonist had the nicknames Bird and Yardbird? Now, yes, you can go and Google it, but that would be cheating, wouldn't it? Have a chat amongst yourselves. As I say, there are no prizes, so please don't phone us, please don't email, and we'll get the answers at the end of the programme. And it'll be in between Corinne Bailey-Ray and Bob Marley and the Wailers. So that's towards the very end of the programme. To start off with, though, get us back on track, we've got Donovan and Sunshine Superman.

There you go. Bit of Donovan and Sunshine Superman. So we're on to our back-to-back tracks, and as I say, this is all about Duke Ellington today. Two tracks from him, It Don't Mean a Thing and The Shake of Araby. But what of Duke Ellington himself? Well, he was actually born Edward Kennedy Ellington in 1899 in Washington, D.C. And he was famous for being a pianist, a composer, songwriter, bandleader, arranger, conductor, and an actor. He had a big influence in jazz and swing, and he died in 1974. He was aged 75. He passed away in New York. Two tracks from him. This is Duke Ellington, It Don't Mean a Thing, and it's followed up with The Shake of Araby.

leader, just all-round great jazz musician. We're going to have a change of pace now, and this is going to go back to 1985. And this is something a lot of us will recognise. The album it came from, here's your clue, the album it came from in 1985 was Brothers in Arms. It's Dire Straits and Walk of Life.

Dire Straits and Walk of Life there, off their 1985 album Brothers in Arms. I like to get people to listen to things differently, just because it's been pigeonholed as a pop music, rock music, heavy metal. Just listen to things differently, and hopefully you can hear the undertones of jazz in there. Coming to talk about jazz, and why not, because this is Jazz Plus. My name's Roy Anthony, this is Radio Stitch, and I can't help it, this is one of my favourite jazz tracks of all time. It's Dave Brubeck Trio and Jerry Mulligan, and it's Take 5.

The Dave Brubeck Trio and Jerry Mulligan on saxophone, Take 5, and that was recorded, if I remember correctly, 1973, live at the Berlin Philharmonic Hall. And if you ever get the opportunity, please go and visit the Berlin Philharmonic Hall. What a wonderful place to listen to music. Absolutely superb acoustics. Dave Brubeck Trio and Jerry Mulligan. A quick reminder about the quiz question. Don't forget we got the quiz running through. No prizes, don't email, don't phone. And the answers will be in about half an hour's time. And the question was, which jazz saxophonist had the nicknames Bird and Yardbird? Get talking amongst yourselves. Yes, you can Google it, but don't. And see if you can come up with an answer. We've got coming up our trad Dixie type music. It's going to be Jimmy Rushing and Louis Prima today, but this is coming after a couple of sounds. This is Beautiful South, and then it'll be Andy Williams. Hopefully you enjoy these.

0: The Beautiful South and a jazz version of ELO's Living Thing. Hopefully you enjoyed that as well. And as I say, this is Jazz Plus. My name's Roy Anthony. This is Radio Stitch. And wherever you are in the world, morning, noon or night, whichever time zone you're in, I hope you're happy, healthy and safe. We've got Andy Williams coming up, and then we've got our back-to-back Dixie today, isn't it? It's Dixie today rather than Trad. I tend to vary between the two. And before that, we've got, Andy Williams coming up, and he's coming up right after this.
1: 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NHS 111 Online. Anytime, anywhere.

Andy Williams, and It's So Easy. Yes, we're into our Dixie back-to-backs now. I alternate between trad and Dixie. Today is Dixie. We're going to have Louis Prima and Keila Smith, and I've got you under my skin in just a moment. But before that, we got Jimmy Rushing and When My Dreamboat Comes In.

Lou Prima and Keely Smith and I've Got You Under My Skin. And before that, it was Jimmy Rushing when My Dreamboat Comes In, to back-to-back Dixie sounds there for you. And we've got coming up big band sound. This is Suggs, and it was the Jules Holland Orchestra. And then we've got our long song with George Michael and Mary J. Blige, As, off his Ladies and Gentlemen album. And before that, as I say, we've got Suggs. And don't forget, we've got the quiz question and answer coming up in about four songs' time. Hope you're still with us. Enjoy this.

That was the Jules Holland Orchestra and Sugg singing Oranges and Lemons Again. Well, what more could you want for oranges and lemons at this time of the day? We've got a long song coming up. It's Mary J. Blige and George Michael. And as 4 minutes and 46 seconds. Then we've got a bit of fun music for you, something you can all sing along to. It's the original cast of The Lion King, and it's Hakuna Matata. But first of all, let's have our long song. All 4 minutes, 46 seconds, George Michael, Mary J. Blige, and As.

0: Coming to the end of the programme, three songs left. That was George Michael and Mary J. Blige and As. That was our long song. We've got a bit of fun music coming up. The Lion King original cast and Hakuna Matata. We've got Karina Bailey Ray after that and Call Me When You Get This. And we're going to finish the programme with Bob Marley and the Wailers and I Shot the Sheriff. Don't forget, we've got a quiz as well. I'll remind you about that in just a moment. But in the meantime, get your singing along with this, eh?
1: Hakuna Matata. What a wonderful phrase.

0: when he was a young warthog.
1: When I was a young warthog!
0: Very nice.
1: Thanks.
0: He found his aroma lacked a certain appeal. He could clear the savannah after every meal.
1: I'm a sensitive soul, though I seem thick-skinned. And it hurt that my friends never stood downwind. And oh, the shame!
2: He was a shame!
1: What a change in my name!
2: Oh, what's in a name?
1: And I got downhearted!
2: How did you feel?
1: Every time that I...
0: Hey, Pumper, not in front of the kids.
1: Oh, sorry.

The original film cast from The Lion King that featured Nathan Lane, Ernie Sabella, Jason Weaver, and Joseph Williams. Great. Hopefully you enjoyed that. Hopefully you enjoyed singing along, tapping your feet to it. Great fun music, and it's still jazz. It was The Lion King and Hakuna Matata. Okay, we're coming up to the end of the programme now, and we've got Karina Bailey Ray, and then we've got the answers to the quiz. Enjoy Karina Bailey Ray. Call me when you get this, and don't forget the question. Which jazz... I've forgotten it myself. Which jazz saxophonist was known as Bird or Yardbird? Answers coming up right up after Karina Bailey Ray.

Doreen Bailey Ray and Call Me When You Get This. So to the quiz, and the question was, which jazz saxophonist had the nicknames Bird and Yardbird? Well, it was bum, bum, bum, bum, bum, bum, an amazing alto tenor saxophonist, band leader and composer. He was most closely associated with jazz and bebop and was a leading figure in bebop as faster tempo and advanced harmonies were developed. It was Charlie Parker. Charlie Parker was the jazz saxophonist. He had the nicknames Bird and Yardbird and tragically died in New York, aged 34. So there you go, that's the answer to your quiz. It was Charlie Parker. He had the nicknames Bird and Yardbird. It is the end of the programme, and I say hopefully you're still with us, you're safe, well and happy, whichever time zone you're in, morning, noon or night in this wonderful planet of ours. It's Bob Marley and the Wailers taking us out, and I Shot the Sheriff. I'll hopefully see you next time. Take care wherever you are. I shot

0: 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Thank you for listening. 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
1: 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And the first time you touched me,

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1: You could hear the hoofbeats pound as they raced across the ground, and the clatter of the wheels as they spun round and round. And he galloped into Market Street, his badge upon his chest. His name was Ernie, and he drove the fastest milk cart in the West. Now Ernie loved a widow, a lady known as Sue. She lived all alone in Lily Lane at number 22. They said she was too good for him, she was haughty, proud and chic. But Ernie got his cocoa there 3 times every week. They called him Ernie.
2: Ernie!
1: And he drove the fastest milk cart in the West. She said she'd like to bathe in milk. He said, all right, sweetheart. And when he'd finished work one night, he loaded up the cart. He said, you want it pasteurized, because pasteurized is best. She says, Ernie, I'll be happy if it comes up to me chest. That tickled old Ernie. And he drove the fastest milk cart in the West. Now Ernie had a rival, an evil-looking man, called Two-Ton Ted from Teddington, and he drove the baker's van. He tempted her with his treacle tarts and his tasty oatmeal bread, and when she seen the size of his hot meat pies, it very near turned her head. She nearly swooned at his macaroon, and he said, now if you treat me right, you'll have hot rolls every morning and crumpets every night. He knew once she sampled his layer cake, he'd have his wicked way. And all Ernie had to offer was a pint of milk a day. Poor Ernie!
2: Ernie!
1: And he drove the fastest milk cart in the West. One lunchtime, Ted saw Ernie's awesome cart outside her door. It drove him mad to find it was still there at 4:30. And as he leapt down from his van, off blood through his veins did course, and he went across to Ernie's cart, and he didn't half kick his horse, whose name was Trigger.
2: Trigger!
1: And he pulled the fastest milk cart in the West. Now Ernie rushed out into the street, his gold top in his hand. He said, if you want to marry Susie, you fight for her like a man. Oh, why don't we play cards for her, he sneeringly replied. And just to make it interesting, we'll have a shilling on the side. Now Ernie dragged him from his van, and beneath the blazing sun, they stood there face to face, and Ted went for his bun. But Ernie was too quick, things didn't go the way Ted planned, and a strawberry-flavoured yoghurt sent it spinning from his hand. Now Sushi ran between them, and tried to keep them apart. And Ernie pushed her aside, and a rock cake caught him underneath his heart. And he looked up in pain, surprise, and the concrete hardened crust of a stale pork pie caught him in the eye, and Ernie bit the dust. Poor Ernie!
2: Ernie!
1: And he drove the fastest milk cart in the West. Ernie was only 52. He didn't want to die. But now he's gone to make deliveries in that milk round in the sky, where the customers are angels and ferocious dogs are banned, and a milkman's life is full of fun in that fairy dairy land. But a woman's needs are manifold, and Sue, she married Ted. But strange things happened on their wedding night as they lay in their bed. Was that the trees a-rustling, or the hinges of the gate? Or Ernie's ghostly gold tops a-rattling in their crate? They won't forget Ernie.
2: Ernie!
1: And he drove the fastest milk cart in the West.
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0: a thousand lives.
1: Feeling okay?
0: I am every one of them, and they are me. 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

A squeezing across the chest. A feeling of unease. The early symptoms of a heart attack don't always feel severe, but it's never too early to call 999 and describe your symptoms.

Your next poo could save your life. Just a tiny sample detects signs of cancer before you notice anything wrong. 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Don't put it off.

Magnificent start to today's show of One Hit Wonders, Derek and the Dominoes, one of the biggest love songs ever. And yes, before you say anything else, I know Eric Clapton wasn't himself a One Hit Wonder, but as Derek and the Dominoes and Layla, he certainly was. Welcome to today's edition of One Hit Wonders with me, Gord Cooper. Yes, One Hit Wonders is the theme for today's show, and has been for the show I've been doing now for, I think I'm on episode 9, and I reckon I'm still only halfway through the list of the folder of One Hit Wonders that I've got. I've got loads and loads to do. I didn't realise there were that many, and I didn't realise, sadly, that there's that many that I recognise. So if I recognise them, I know you all will as well. My definition of One Hit Wonders, just so you're aware, I've got a CD in front of me that I'm taking a few off, and their definition is artists who've only ever had one top 20 UK hit single. Well, that doesn't really define people who are one hit wonders. My definition of a one hit wonder is a band or an artist who have only had one major hit here in the UK, and that's either been as much as they get, or they may have had another hit or two that sort of got into the sort of 60s or the 70s in the charts, but realistically that they are just known for the one hit rather than one top 20 hit and 20 more top 25s. Because I know loads of groups who have only had one top 20 hit, or not even had a top 20 hit, but have probably had about 30 or 40 hits that everybody recognises. Perhaps that's a bit of an exaggeration. Shall I get back to the music? This is another one from the 70s. Now, I've got to warn you, this song comes with a health warning, because I know you're going to boogie to this one. So I'm just warning you that if you've got sort of plaster casts on, or you sort of can't really move, turn the volume down. This is a little bit of Joe Tex and Ain't Gonna Bump No More with No Big Fat Woman.

I could hear Moshu trying to match Eddie Holman with the high chorus. Hey there, lonely girl. Oh, it's it's the wrong time of day for me, and I've got a cold, so I'm never going to reach it. But I could hear you all doing that. And well done. But I thought I'd better put that slow one in. That was called a Hey There Lonely Girl, for most of you who would guessed it. Eddie Holman, as I said, because before that we had Joe Tex, and he ain't going to bump no more. And it's quite funny, because I've just looked at the playlist that I'm going to play on today, and a lot of them are from the 70s. But that doesn't mean anything, because it doesn't matter what age you are, because you will recognise them. Now, normally, this time of the show, when I do the One Hit Wonders show, I normally give you a handful of points that you can keep hold of, and I try to claw them back by playing songs that you probably know the title of but won't know the artist. But I'm not going to do that today, because I'm in a mellow mood. But I noticed that a lot of them that I'm going to play today, I say, are from the 70s. And that one, Joe Tex, I was listening, and he was calling the girl a chick. Nobody calls their girlfriend a chick anymore. I remember in the 70s they did, but not anymore. How

worldwide success. So two questions. What is the name of this band? And whom? Did you like that? A bit of proper grammar. Whom? See, educational to the last, this show is. Whom did they become?

Mm-hmm. Yeah.

0: Charles and Eddie from, I can tell you when, let me get my book out. 1992 got to number one, Would I Lie to You. And before that we had Johnny Bristol, Hang On In There Baby. Loads of disco stuff. I've just dropped, I've just dropped the CD box on the floor. That's what that little crunch was. Never mind. I'll pick it up when I play the next song. So Johnny Bristol, there's loads of 70s disco tracks that were one-hit wonders. And then before that, I asked you the question, who was singing the song? The song was called Neanderthal Man. And I know the vocals sounded sort of well in the background and poorly recorded, but that's how it actually was. That's how the song was. You used to listen to the radio thinking, I can't hardly hear what they're singing. The band was called Hot Legs, and they went on to become worldwide successes as 10cc. Halfway through the show, you are listening to me, Gord Cooper, with a one-hit... That's code with the one hit wonder show. That's far too much of a mouthful for me to say. And what are we going to go with now? I've got another question for you coming up shortly. Oh, I'm going to do this one. I must admit, I'm quite sad in a nice way that I know loads of one hit wonders. It seems to be one of my fortes. And I must admit, I would struggle with this one. I know the song well, and if somebody had given me the initials, I would have got there. But just cold calling, straight answer, I would have struggled with this one. See if you do any better.
1: I was born and raised down in Alabama on a farm way back up in the woods. I was so ragged that folks used to call

Nearly caught out by the ending of that one. One-hit wonders and instrumentals are a classic combination. Because everybody hums along to them and they've got no idea who they are. I'm going to cough. Oh, dear. See, that just shows that I'm live, because if I wasn't live, I'd have edited that out. Yes, so as I was saying, instrumentals are a tremendous combination to have with a one-hit wonder show, because, as I say, everybody hums along. You may even have known who it was, because that's one of those that everybody seems to know who the artist was, but not necessarily what the song was. The artist was Manuel and the Music of the Mountains. Everybody seemed to know that one. The song is Rodrigo's Guitar Concerto, and then there's a couple of words that I couldn't pronounce even if I tried. So I'm not even going to try. Anyway, look at the time. We've got about 15 minutes left, so I'm going to squeeze a couple more in. This is another one to test your brains. This is a two-parter again. Oh, see, I've got a sniffle. Now I've had that cough, I've got a sniffle. I've got to stop talking so I can get rid of this cough and the sniffle. I'm going to have to go and find a tissue or something. If I'm not back at the end of the song, don't worry about it. Just carry on without me. I'm just having a coughing fit or something. Right, so here's the two questions. First of all, three questions. Who is singing this? What band does he come from? And for what... I was going to say edition, but it's not. What celebration is this song for? Are you ready? So we want who it is, who he sings for, and why he sung this song. What was it celebrating? Right, there's your three questions. Get ready. Here we go.

As an aficionado of one-hit wonders, that one even beat me. I must admit, I put it in there thinking, I'm sure I know that one. And as it played more and more, I thought, no, I don't even hardly even recognise it. That was the Poppy Family and Which Way You Going, Billy. So super duper. Round of applause. If you got that one. Before that, we had the proper Spanish version of A Viva España. But I could hear you all singing along with the English translation. Nothing wrong with that at all. You're more than welcome to do that. And then the one that was the three-parter. It was Suddenly. The singer was Angry Anderson. The band that he fronted was Rose Tattoo from Australia. And he was celebrating Kylie and Jason's wedding in Neighbours. Who was it? I can't even think who they were. It's escaped. Charlene and somebody. I can't think who he was. She was Charlene. And that was a big hit because everybody then wanted it in their wedding. But that brings us to the end of today's show. I've had a tremendous time, apart from the Poppy Family, which stumped me totally. So keep smiling. I will see you all again soon. Finishing off with one more, which is a little bit of delight. And groove is in the house. See you all soon.

single from Olivia Dean, of course, and from Bridget Jones, that's Mad About the Boy. 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Good to have you along. Welcome to Nocturnal. 4 hours of some of the very, very best in easy listening. And at 12 o'clock midnight tonight, we've got a special for you. We've got the Midnight Ghost Story right here on Nocturne with me, John Ferguson. And before that, we heard Olivia Dean singing with Sam Fender, a brand new single, which is doing really, really well in the charts at the moment. And before that, Harry Styles. Okay, this is Coffee Bar by Sunny Pool Mix, Airstream and Phil Kinley. Welcome to the show.

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called Burning Down by Phil Kenley, and that's the Beach Club mix. 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At 12 o'clock midnight, we've got The Ghost Story. 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

bit of Sega from 1977, One Hit Wonder, and You're Moving Out Today. You're listening to Nocturnal on the Monday night. Good to have you along. Next up, we've got Dean Freeman from the charts of 1978, and this one, Lucky Stars.

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You're listening to Nocturnal on Monday night. It's Monday Night Mix with me, John Ferguson, through until 2 o'clock tomorrow morning. Don't forget, at 12 o'clock tonight, at midnight, we've got the Ghost Story of Midnight. 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

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Okay, it's George Michael now and a track called Amazing.

Louis Capaldi and Stay Love. Be the one, and when the road gets rough, it's on to Radio Stitch, and of course Nocturnal on a Monday night. It's the Monday night mix with me, John Ferguson, through until 2 o'clock tomorrow morning. Okay, Lisa Adonau. This is called Never Enough.

Bill Kinley, of course, down 12 miles high, and that's the beach cut of Summer Nights right here on Radio Stitch. Don't forget, at 12 o'clock tonight, we've got the ghost story at midnight.

0: a West Cumbrian coal mine. John Bragg was a coal miner. He was a friend of my grandfather, William Fell. In the early 1960s, they worked at various pits around the West Cumberland coalfield, moving from one to another as they were closed down. There was a particular pit that he worked at near a village called Siddick on the coast. They've landscaped the area now, and there's no trace that there was ever a mine there. Miners are traditionally superstitious men. Their lives hang on a thread when they're underground. There are so many ways they can die. By earth as the rock collapses on them. By fire as a spark from their picks ignites the invisible fire damp gas. By water as a sea breaks in and floods the galleries that run miles out under the sea. And finally by air as the dreadful sucking gas known as choke damp steals all their oxygen. Some men would refrain from washing their whole back as they sat in the tin baths in front of the fire when they came home from work. They said that if your whole back got washed, that was inviting it to get broken, as if the bathwater would wash its strength away so you couldn't withstand the falling rock. They were all superstitious, but John Bragg had a reputation for being the worst. He always took a scrap of blue silk with him when he went down the pit. It had belonged to his fiancée, Dorothy. They were due to get married, but the Asian flu took Dorothy. That was years ago, but he wanted no one else. The men he worked with were hard men, and they didn't tolerate weakness in others, but they never mocked John for his bit of silk. They knew how her death had affected him, and they knew that even beyond the grave, he still loved her. There was one gallery deep down in the mine that had a reputation for being haunted, the Ladies' Gallery. I suppose that during it being worked, men must have died down there, but oddly, the reports of the ghosts, such as they were, never referred to men. It wasn't dead miners that haunted the gallery, but something different. Something that shouldn't ever be down a mine at all. People used to avoid going down there unless they had a specific job. It was off the main thoroughfare, the long tunnel that they took on their way to the coalface, way out under the sea. Even though it was out of the way, the ladies' gallery was a handy place to store things, like wheels for the bogies that transported the coal, or bricks for building walls, or any of the structures that they might need underground, and general odds and ends that kept the mine ticking over. My granddad said that what scared the people who went to the ladies' gallery was the odd noises. They said that the worst was the sound of rustling silk, as if someone was rubbing the material between their fingers, always behind you and always in the dark. As if it was standing there in the shadows just outside where the light reached, as if it was watching you. Most of the time, the thing in the ladies' gallery was forgotten about. There was a job to do, the coal had to be hewn, and the sea kept out. However, there was an upsurge of interest in the story after one miner reported hearing it when he went down to the ladies' gallery. This man had a reputation as a bit of a clown, and so no one took the story seriously. They thought it was just him trying to get some attention. No one took it seriously, that is, apart from John Bragg. The story of the ladies' gallery seemed to obsess him. People didn't like to ask him why he was always talking about the story, because he seemed so eager and strange about it. One time my grandfather did ask him. He felt he knew him well enough to pull his leg about his fixation on the place. After all, they'd been boys together. But when William Fell asked him why he seemed able to think of nothing else, John Bragg just smiled a strange smile and said, "I know who it is." "What is?" said William. "Who it is that rustles the silk?" My grandfather half guessed, but asked anyway, "And who is it?" John pulled a scrap of blue silk from his pocket where he always kept it and rubbed it between his fingers. "It's her, it's my Dorothy." William thought he was half mad and changed the subject. Then the next day, John tried to persuade him to go to the ladies' gallery when they'd finished their shift. William said, "When I'm finished in the pit, I'm going home. I spend too many hours in the dark as it is." John tried to persuade him, "If you just waited there, I'm sure we'd hear it. If we miss the end of our shift, we might have to wait a long time for the cage to come back below. I'd hate them to forget about us down here." He tried to force some humour, despite how uneasy he felt at seeing John's frantic, eager eyes. John said, "But she's come here for me. I can't ignore her." "Ignore who?" said my grandfather, exasperated. "Dorothy, she's come here to talk to me." My grandfather looked at him in silence. Could John really believe that his dead bride had returned from the grave to meet him in the inky blackness of a coal mine, away from the bustle of the work, in a place so silent itself that the only sounds were men working miles away, or the dripping of water from the roof. "You can't be serious," he said finally. John nodded. "I know in my heart, Bill. She comes and whispers to me at night. She tells me to come and meet her down there." And then he looked embarrassed, as if he'd just disclosed a terrible personal secret. All his hope was in his eyes, the hope of a man that death had cheated of love. William felt sorry for him. He wanted to help him, but he knew that this was insane. Later, he said that the most unnerving thing about it was that John was so serious he truly believed that some dead woman was calling to meet her in that place without light, deep underground. William shook his head. "I'm sorry, John, but I won't do it. It's not good for you to dwell on this." 2 weeks passed, and then it so happened that William's son was ill. John Bragg should have been off work that day, but he volunteered to do an extra shift to cover William so that William could take his son for medical treatment. William knew he owed John a favour after that, but he was wary about what he would ask him to do. At first, John asked him nothing. Then, in a few days, when they were getting ready to go underground, John said, "I still want to go to the ladies' gallery. Will you come?" William felt like saying that if John was so sure that it was Dorothy, why didn't he go on his own? But he couldn't leave the poor sick man to do that. He knew he should go with him to make sure he was all right and to bring him back up to the light when it was proved that this was just his imagination, that Dorothy was dead, like everyone else who passed away. For if William knew anything, it was that the dead do not return. John asked again, "Please, Bill, it would mean a lot to me," he continued quietly, "and you do owe me a favour." William sighed and turned his back to his gear, making sure everything was working and safe. But John persisted. "Will you come with me tomorrow, Bill, after we finish?" William felt he had no alternative. "I will," he said, "but I can't see any good coming of it." When William went back home that night and told his wife that he would be late the next day and why, she told him that John Bragg was a fool and that he was a bigger fool for agreeing to go with him. She said, "I know it's sad that Dorothy died, but it's not healthy that he dwells on it, and you shouldn't be encouraging him by going there with him." William groaned. "I owe him a favour. He swapped shifts with me," she said. "Your sense of honour will get you into trouble one day," William fell. So they went to work the next day, William and John and all the other miners. People commented on it as he worked. "You'd think he'd won the derby," said one. "Either that or he's got a woman lined up," said another. William kept quiet. He knew why John was so happy. He thought he was going to meet his dead love. At the end of the long shift, they hung back as the rest of the men made their way along the tunnels, walking the 3 miles back to the elevators that would take them to the surface. William had a strong sense of foreboding. They walked down the tunnel. It was so low in some places that they had to stoop to avoid banging their heads. In this tunnel, there was a long electric cable tacked on the ceiling from which dangled electric light bulbs. The rooms that lay off the main tunnel, such as the ladies' gallery, were not lit. The only light in those rooms came when the miners entered and shone the battery-powered headlamps that they fastened to their hard hats. And the batteries only had a limited life, enough to last through a shift and then a bit more. That was another reason that William was not keen to linger too long in the ladies' gallery. He feared his light would die, and then they would be in the impossible dark, a blackness so complete it was as if someone had snuffed the world out. They were a long way behind the others now, and as they got closer to the ladies' gallery, even John became quiet, as if his excitement had turned to apprehension. And finally they stopped by the dark entrance to the man-made cave. "Here," said John. "Aye," said William. "Here." William saw his lamp flick. "We need to be mindful of the life left in these batteries," he said. "We can't be here too long." John turned to William as if nervous and said, "You have to wait with me, Bill. You've promised." They entered the ladies' gallery and William sat himself down on a box that lay in the middle of the cavern. John just stood there. "What now?" said William. John shrugged. "Maybe we should switch off the lights. Maybe that'll encourage her. She always was shy." "Do you have any other form of light?" asked William. John shook his head. William grunted. "Luckily, I brought a candle and some matches. They're in my pack." William started to search in his pack while John sat on a big coil of rope. He looked expectantly into the dark tunnels that led off the gallery. William got out his candle and his matches and set them to the side. He also had a flask of water which he sipped from and then handed to John. John smiled and took it. Handing it back, he said, "She will come, you know. She loves me. She told me last night." William regarded him with a sense of pity, but also fear, because the man was clearly mad. And then, what if she, Dorothy, it, the Revenant, did come? He tried to distract himself. Beside the candles, he placed an old-fashioned pocket watch. Old-fashioned, but it still told the time well. William gave their enterprise 1 hour, and then he was going for the cage. He felt the weariness in his muscles after his hard physical labour, and although his box was not a bed, and it was far from comfortable, as the silent minutes counted themselves round the watch face, he found his concentration fading, and his head drooping, and his eyes closing. Then he heard it. Something fluttering out of sight in the dark tunnel. William snapped awake. "What was that?" But he knew. It was the sound of rubbing silk. He span round to check John was still there. John was standing up, a look of pure joy on his face. "It's her. I knew she'd come." "Did you make that noise?" asked William. "No, Bill, I told you, it's Dorothy." William looked around him. The light in his headlamp battery was fading and it hardly illuminated the gallery at all. There was silence. Then he heard it again. The sound was coming just out of the light from one of the darker tunnels that lay beyond the ladies' gallery. William stood up. He shouted, "Is there anyone there? Show yourself. Give up with your silly games." There was no reply. John was smiling. "I just wanted to show herself. Come on, Dorothy, it's me, John. Don't be shy." William noticed that John's light too was faint. "I'm going to light the candle," he said. He scrabbled with the match because his hands were shaking so much, but then he succeeded and the flickering yellow flame caught and grew. "Come on, John, let's go. This is just someone playing a trick." "No, Bill, it's Dorothy." And John called again into the darkness, calling for his shy love to show her face. William put his hand on John's shoulder. "John," he said, "I'm as brave as any man, but this is getting the better of me. Let's make our way back to the main tunnel and then to the cage." John shook his hand off. The sound of rustling silk came again. This time, it was distinct. It was coming from the darkness in the tunnel that led away from the main workings of the mine.
1: "See, she's there," said John.
0: He was pointing down the tunnel.
1: "I saw a shape. Something moved."
0: "Your eyes are tricking you, or it's someone playing a joke on us." But William knew none of his mates would have had the patience to wait for so long in a pitch-black tunnel. It was a lot more sinister than a joke.
1: "No, she's down there," said John. "Maybe she's too shy to come out and see me with you here."
0: "I'm not leaving you on your own."
1: "It'll be all right, Bill. It's Dorothy. She loves me."
0: William felt fear rise in him, and he struggled to keep it down. Then John's helmet lamp flickered and died. The diminution of the light brought the shadows crowding in on them. The darkness danced and moved as a single candle flame quavered in the faint drafts.
1: "What if it's not Dorothy, John? What if it's something else?" said William.
0: John shook his head. "Of course it's Dorothy. Who else could it be? The silk is the sign. It's her sign that she's coming for me." Then William's headlight died as well, and all it left them with was the light of the candle. He had some matches to relight it if the draft blew out, but not many. The darkness came very close, and as if with that weakening of light, the sound came again, this time more insistent, closer, and louder. Whereas before it had come and then was quiet, this time it was a frantic rustling. It no longer sounded like a woman's dress, but like something quite different, something wicked and old. William took John's arm. "Come on, I don't mind admitting that this is unnerving me. Let's go now." John shook himself free, angry now, annoyed at William's attempt to keep him from meeting this dead thing that stood just out of sight in the annihilating blackness of the tunnel. Without warning, he turned and ran into the dark, down into the tunnel where the sound was, where whatever it was waiting for him. And even William's courage failed. He could barely stay where he was. Every nerve urged him to turn and run. But he couldn't leave John in the dark. He shouted down the tunnel. He shouted for John to come back, but
1: His voice echoed and answered down the black and vacant tunnels that stretched down into the center of the earth, perhaps all the way to hell itself. "John, where are you? The candle's nearly gone," he yelled, but there was no reply. He looked at the stump of the candle in its pool of wax. He had maybe 10 minutes left. The watch told him they'd been there nearly 2 hours. He couldn't afford to stay much longer, or he'd be lost there in the dark himself, and with no light, it would be free to come when it wanted. William shouted again for John, and this time he thought he heard something. He listened hard and shouted and listened again, and then he knew he had heard it, just behind him. Not in the tunnel where it was before, but standing behind him in a direction that cut him off from the way out to the cage. There was no doubt it was the rustling of silk. William picked up his pickaxe and he shouldered his bag. When it was secure on his shoulder, he took the candle with its fluttering flame, hoping that the breeze wouldn't extinguish it as he walked. He brandished the pick like a weapon. "Whatever you are," he said, "you'll not take me." He walked slowly, fearing that at any time it would reach out of the surrounding dark. But he walked out of the ladies' gallery, and if the thing was there, it let him leave. As he got to the main tunnel, the candle flame guttered and died. But ahead, only yards, the electric light still burned. He could see the way ahead to the cage, and he ran towards it. When he got there, panting and out of breath, he heard the machinery working as the cage descended. When he got to the bottom, he saw that there were two electricians in it. One of them was Jack Tubman, a man nearing retirement who'd worked down the mine for 45 years. "Thank God," said William, "John Bragg's gone missing near the ladies' gallery." "The ladies' gallery," said Tubman, "and what possessed you to go there of all places?" William told the story, and Jack and his mate listened. A knowing look passed between them. "You go up now, Bill. We'll speak to the foreman and go looking for him." The mine managers organized an extensive search, but it did not find any sign of John. After searching as many of the miles of tunnels as they could, eventually they called the search off. And then, 4 days after he disappeared, they found John's body in the middle of the ladies' gallery, as if something had put it there. Jack Tubman came round to tell William personally. William's wife offered him tea in the small terraced house, and as he sipped it, William asked him, "What did he die of?" Jack shook his head. "No one knows. He was stone dead, but without a mark on his body." William saw his hand was shaking. He said, "Fear then?" Jack shrugged. "I don't know." William said, "The poor fool thought it was his dead fiancée." Jack shook his head. "I doubt that," he said firmly. "Then what was it, if not her?" "No one knows what it is. But that thing's always been there, ever since they first sank the shaft. Whether it came down with us from above, or more likely it was there waiting for us, I don't know. But one thing's for sure. Whatever he met down there, it wasn't Dorothy."

1977, the hit singer from Simon May and his orchestra, and the track called Summer of My Life. 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Hope you enjoyed the Midnight Ghost Story. We'll have more tomorrow night on Tuesday night, same time, midnight. Okay, the Monday Night Mix with me, John Ferguson, through until 2 o'clock in the morning. This is Phil Kinley and Tropical Beach Club. Sit back, enjoy.

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9: 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On the Monday night mix. Hope you're enjoying it tonight. I hope you're feeling a bit better than what you were earlier. And totally chilled out. That's what it's all about. This is Blank and Jones.